0: Change is often difficult to implement. However, there are people, places, things, habits, and sins that we must leave behind. Get yourself out of the rut you're in. Faith begins with the decision to leave where you are. Bishop David Sobrepeña emphasizes, go forward in faith.
1: I want you to turn your Bibles to the book of Genesis, chapter 12, verse 1 to 8. The Lord said to Abram, go from your country, your people, and your father's household to the land I will show you. I will make you into a great nation, and I will bless you. And I will make your name great, and you will be a blessing. I will bless those who bless you, and whoever curses you, I will curse. And all peoples on earth will be blessed through you. So Abram went as the Lord had told him, and Lot went with him. Abram was 75 years old when he set out from Haran. He took his wife Sarai, his nephew Lot, all the possessions they had accumulated, and the people they had acquired in Haran, and they set out for the land of Canaan, and they arrived there. Abram traveled through the land as far as the site of the great tree of Moreh at Shechem. At that time, the Canaanites were in the land. The Lord appeared to Abram and said, to your offspring I will give this land. So he built an altar there to the Lord who had appeared to him. From there he went on toward the hills east of Bethel and pitched his tent with Bethel on the west and Ai on the east. There he built an altar to the Lord and called on the name of the Lord, and Abram set out and continued toward the Negev.
2: Let us pray. Our gracious God and Heavenly Father, once again, we thank you for your word. 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Amen.
1: The scripture na ating po nabasa ay patungkol kay Abram. 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At 75 years old na siya, you know, that he was almost 100 when he had a son, Isaac. But the Bible tells us that ito pong Genesis chapter 12 ay it's pivotal sa buhay ni Abram. 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Big things will happen in your life that you have never dreamed of. So that the Bible tells us now that if you are a believer, you are a son or a daughter of our father Abraham. In Galatians chapter 3, verse 7 to 9, ganito po ang sinasabi ni Apostle Paul. Therefore, know that only those who are of faith are sons of Abraham. And the scripture, foreseeing that God would justify the Gentiles by faith, preached the gospel to Abraham beforehand, saying, in you all the nations shall be blessed. So then those who are of faith, then you are blessed with believing Abraham. Napaka-importante po ang pananampalataya sa ating buhay. 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In the same way, spiritually speaking, you need to watch out your faith gauge. And during this time of pandemic, marami sa atin ang naapektuhan at ang ating pananampalataya. At kung if you are not careful to fill up your faith, because this is what God looks at. The Bible says that without faith, it is impossible to please God. And that you have faith, you know, when you come to God, He is the rewarder of those who diligently seek Him. Ito po yung ginagantampalahan ng Diyos, yung ating pananampalataya. At ito rin yung palaging ina-attack ni Satanas at mga circumstances in life. Is your faith. That's why the journey of the Christian life is a journey of faith. So when we go forward, we must go forward in faith. So Genesis chapter 12, verse 1 to 9, there are four important principles that you and I must apply into our lives if you want that your faith journey will be a blessed journey full of God's blessings and rewards upon your life. Just like what happened to Abram, who later changed his name to Abraham because of what God has given to him. The multiple blessings that God has put upon or given to his life and his legacy. Unang-una po sa lahat, when God wants to do something big in your life, He says, leave. In verse 1, the Lord has said to Abram, go from your country, your people, and your father's household. Ibig sabihin, in another translation, it would say, leave your country, your people, your father's household. Going forward in faith, it starts with leaving from where you are. It starts with a stirring in your heart, because the Holy Spirit, when He wants to do something big in your life, kahit nasa negosyo, kahit sa iyong karir, ay nag-uumpisa po ng Panginoon, ay parang meron kang restlessness sa puso mo na kailangan merong mabago, kailangan na may mangyari sa buhay mo, na kailangan meron kang lisanin, ay iwanan upang ikaw ay umunlad. Because the truth of the matter is, there are people, places, things, habits, and sins you must leave behind. Sapagkat ang mga bagay na ito ay maaring sila, they are holding you back, pinipigilan ka, nagiging hadlang sa progress ng buhay mo, first of all, spiritually. There are people that you need to leave behind, mga kabarkada na alam mo they are up to no good, mga kabarkada na hindi naglilingkod sa Panginoon. There are people you need to leave behind, places you need to leave, things you need to leave behind, habits that's holding you, and sin, of course, that you must leave behind in order that God will bless your life upang ikaw ay pagpalain ng Diyos at gagawa ng ang Diyos na mga malalaking bagay para sa iyong buhay. Especially during these pandemic times, you need to leave the rut you are in. Ano po ang rut? R-U-T. That gets stuck. And spiritually speaking, you know, if you are in a rut right now during this pandemic, some of you may have been stuck where you are. Yung iyong daily routine, the undeviating under, you know, mga mechanical routine. Kung yun ang ginagawa mo from morning till evening. Noon, they are busy serving the Lord. They are involved in ministry. But because of this pandemic, you have become used to just surfing the internet, watching movies at mga cable. And that's what got in you in a rut. and your spiritual lives had been affected by it. So you get out from that, because change is oftentimes hard to make. But that is what we need to do. Get out of the rut. Amen. Secondly, when God tells you to go or leave, He does not always tell you exactly where to go. He does not outline the itinerary, just like Abram, because going forward requires faith. This is when you and I must exercise our faith walk. No itinerary printed out, like when you go in a tour. Kung pupunta ka ng tour, nakaprinta na yung itinerary. First day, dito kayo pupunta. At dito yung mga bisitahin yung mga site. Second day, ito. 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Anong oras ang lunch? Anong oras ang dinner? But in a faith journey, hindi po nililista ng Panginoon ang itinerary. Kasi kung ililista ng Diyos ang itinerary mo araw-araw, hindi mo na kailangan ng pananampalataya. Because our life as a Christian is a journey of faith. You need to exercise faith that as you move forward, as you go forward by faith, then God will show you. Just like He told Abram, go from your country, your people, and your father's household to a land I will show you. Of course, when he took the first step as they were traveling, the Bible says they were going towards Canaan. God will show you. Oh, mga businessmen, as you take the step of faith, God will show you and guide you and lead you, bring people to you whom you don't know otherwise. But because you obeyed the call of God, then He will show you. Because the Holy Spirit guides you. That's the promise of the Lord. He will guide you into all truth. Amen? Now, I know there are trials and hardships. There are times na madilim ang daan na tatahakin natin na may panganib. 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But yet, there are times that you need to take one step at a time, but consistently moving forward. There were times na I don't know, really know what to do, because there are dangers, there are risks to take. But during those times, I put one foot ahead of the other, one foot ahead of another. And then, surprise, surprise, the Lord will shine a light on your pathway. Glory to God. Because, again, you need to exercise faith. Thirdly, when God wants to encourage your faith, He gives you a promise. Sapagkat, ang mga pangako ng Diyos, ito po yung nagbibigay ng lakas loob sa atin. Ang mga pangako ng Diyos ay totoo at maaari mong tanggapin. And you can bank on the promises of God. Because the power of God, hallelujah, operates through His promises, not only in the Bible days, but also in your life today. Ito pong sinabi ni God kay Abram. Verse 2 and 3. And when I read this, I personalize it for my life. Ano po sabi ni God kay Abram? I will make you into a great nation and I will bless you. Pag binabasa ko po ito devotionally. Now, learn something very important. All truths are devotional. Anong ibig sabihin ng devotional? That you can apply it in your heart. That you can learn from it. the principle of those truths are also can be true in your life. So the way I read the scripture, when God says, I will bless you, I will say, God will bless me. Amen. And God will make my name great. And I will be a blessing. Verse 3, and God will bless those who bless me. And whoever curses me, God will curse. Because God says, vengeance is mine. I will repay. That's in the Bible. So hayaan mo lang. Yung mga taong gusto kang saktan. Yung mga nag-aalipos na sa'yo. Yung nagsasabi ng mga masasamang bagay sa'yo. Hayaan mo lang. God says, vengeance is mine. I will repay. Amen. Don't take vengeance into your hand. And then, all peoples on earth will be blessed through me. Hallelujah. Remember now, you are one of the sons and daughters of Abraham. And the blessings of Abraham course through his spiritual children. Ang promise ni God ay napakatotoo, mga kapatid, mga magulang. In Genesis chapter 12, verse 7, again, God appeared to Abraham and said, to your offspring, I will give this land. So he built an altar there to the Lord who had appeared to him. God's promises kept Abraham in going forward. Ito po ang siyang mag-uudyok sa atin, magbibigay sa atin ng panibagong sigla, magbibigay sa atin ng katapangan, magbibigay sa atin ng kalakasan to go forward. Kayo po mga kaibigan, mga kapatid, hearing this message through radio, God wants you to go forward. And what will fuel your movement towards the goal to move forward are the promises of God upon your life. Kadalasan tayo natatakot. Katulad po sa Acts chapter 27, verse 24-25, mamamatay na silang lahat, malulunod na silang lahat. They will be shipwrecked when they were traveling towards Rome, and Paul was in that boat, in that ship. At gusto ng centurion ng mga soldiers na patayin na lang nila yung mga bilanggo para hindi sila tumakas. Pero si Apostle Pablo, God spoke to him. An angel of the Lord came and told him that all of them will be saved. So anong sabi po ni Paul sa verse 24? Do not be afraid, Paul. You must be brought before Caesar, and indeed God has granted you all those who sail with you. Therefore, take heart, men, for I believe God that it will be just as it was told me. One of the chapters that I like, my favorite chapter in the book of Psalms, is Psalm 121, verse 1 to 8. I will lift up my eyes to the hills. From whence comes my help? My help comes from the Lord who made heaven and earth. Wow! Ang Diyos na lumikha ng langit at lupa, siya ang tutulong sa atin. He will not allow your foot to be moved. He who keeps you will not slumber. Behold, he who keeps Israel shall neither slumber nor sleep. The Lord is your keeper. The Lord is your shade. By your right hand, the sun shall not strike you by day, nor the moon by night. The Lord shall preserve you from all evil. He shall preserve your soul. And then my favorite verse in this chapter, the Lord will preserve your going out and your coming in from this time forth and even forevermore. Number four, lastly, when God is praised, our faith is strengthened. So verse 7 and verse 8, the Lord appeared to Abraham and said, to your offspring I will give this land. So he built an altar there to the Lord who had appeared to him. From there he went on toward the hills, east of Bethel, and pitched his tent with Bethel on the west and Ai on the east. There he built an altar to the Lord and called on the name of the Lord. The important thing is a place where you and I, as people of God, can meet God. Hallelujah, because there are places dedicated, whether it is a rented space, whether it is in the garage of a brother or sister in a subdivision, that place had been dedicated where people could gather together and worship the Lord. As Christians, we want to meet together. The church is a corporate body of Christ. And one of the most important things is for us to fellowship together. But a place where we can build our altar, a place where we can worship the Lord together. Because in coming together, there is strength. In coming together, God manifests His presence in a more unusual way than when you are alone. Hallelujah. Though you should spend time in prayer, spend time in the Word of God, and worship the Lord every day, every morning when you wake up, every noontime, every time you, at night before you go to bed, raise your hand and say, Lord, I praise you, I thank you. You can have an altar there to worship the Lord. Because prayer and praise always strengthen our faith. Always. 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This is when you should practice prayer and praise and reading the Word of God. 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He is the rewarder of them, of those who diligently seek Him. Hallelujah. So Abram received strength to continue going forward. Still, this is what we need to do as we go forward. We need to wait by God's altar to worship Him, to praise Him. Life's journey of faith requires you to go forward, leaving things, people, and places that hold you back. His promises are true to give you strength for the challenges of the journey in order to fulfill God's destiny for your life. Hallelujah. Meron pong destiny ang Diyos sa iyo. Predetermined course of action. You are a man, you are a woman of destiny. Iba-iba ang plano ng Diyos para sa ating buhay. At nais ng Diyos na matamu mo ang kanyang layunin, ng kanyang destiny para sa iyo at para sa akin.

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That's 0999-955-4211. 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

Bible says, Jesus wept. Gospel of John, chapter 11, verse 35. A little boy was sobbing his heart out. He had just returned from the funeral of his mother. His father tried to console him. Don't cry, son. Your mother is in heaven with Jesus, and she's very, very happy. I know, said the boy, but I hurt. I feel so empty inside, I just hurt all over. Well, it does hurt when death takes away a loved one. For a time, it seems that the pain can never be healed, that the emptiness can never be filled. When a loved one falls asleep in Jesus, trusting firmly in his promise of everlasting life which he won for us on the cross, we do not grieve at the fate of the mortal remains. For we know that our loved one enjoys a state of eternal and perfect happiness with Christ in heaven. Yet we grieve. And this is a normal human reaction, one for which we need feel shame, so long as we do not sorrow as those which have no hope. When we grieve, we are feeling the pain which separation from that loved one causes. Our Lord also knew sorrow. He also wept. Also in this respect, he was like us when he became man. And he knows our pain when death strikes in our midst. He knows how sharp and fierce that pain is. But because he also met death and conquered it, he ever fills our sorrow with triumphant hope and comfort. Lord Jesus, comfort those who weep and mourn, and fill them with your certain hope of eternal life in heaven. Amen.

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2: Darrell Bock, dun sa kanyang libro Biblical Theology of the New Testament, ito sabi niya, "The other view takes the phrase to mean," referring to worship of angels, "phrase to mean seeing the worship of angels." In other words, the teaching emphasized having visions which included observance of heavenly worship by the angelic host who claimed to offer the adherents a direct experience of the heavenly presence of God. To enter God's presence in this way, one had to prepare for the experience through prayer, fasting, and rigorous disciplined worship. The offer to such a direct experience with God would be attractive to believers who desired to be close to Him." Tapos nagbigay siya ng isang magandang example dito ng yung spirituality ng ibang mga Hudyo na tinatawag na Merkaba mysticism. 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And this teaching spoke of days of fasting to prepare for a journey to heaven to see God and have a vision of Him and His angelic host in worship. So yan ang ikatlong view. 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Pag wala kayo niyan, if you don't have that experience, you're nothing. You're just second-class Christians. Unlike us, we're able to enter into the heavenlies itself and see God. Imagine, sino ba naman ang may ayaw nun? Magkakaroon ka ng encounter mismo sa Panginoon. You will have a beatific vision. You will see God Himself. So that's what they were insisting on. Asceticism and worship of angels. Those two are connected. And then what else? The heretics were also, ito na yung ikalawa, going to the second participle. The heretics also continued, sabi doon, going on in detail about visions. Going on in detail about visions. Now, according to the ESV Study Bible notes, the verb translated going on in detail is rare in Greek literature and difficult to interpret. So I'm sorry if I have to give you several, ito sabi ng gantong scholar, ito sabi ng ganyan. Actually, Bible teachers say this passage that we're looking at is one of the most difficult passages to interpret in the whole of the New Testament. Dahil ang daming options. So what are the possible meanings to the phrase going on in detail? Well, one, this could mean that the individual in question loves to talk in detail, to talk on and on about what he has seen in his visions or mystical experiences. So kaya ang ESV, ganun na nakalagay, going on in detail. Talagang kwento siya ng kwento, walang tigil. 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Ang daming details. They love to do it. So, yun yung gusto nilang gawin. And they keep on and on. It could also mean, etong nakalagay dito sa atin in Greek, it could also mean to take one's stand on, base one's authority on what one sees in ecstasy. So ang ibig sabihin, itong ibig daw sabihin posible ng Greek, parang ito yung basis ng kanyang authority. Sabi, ayaw nyo maniwala sa akin, yan ang aking nakita. 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Paminsang may ganyan mga tao ngayon. Eh. For example, claims na siya daw ang Son of God. Bakit? Because he claims, sabi niya, he had a vision of God. Claim niyang doon daw siya kinatagpo ng Panginoon. And then he is basing his authority that he is the appointed Son of God based on that vision. Ito yung ibig sabihin nun. Take one stand on. Maaaring yun ang ibig sabihin ng Greek. Or, ikatlo, there are some also who see this as a religious technical term for the visionary experiences one has received during the final stage of his initiation into a mystery religion. Ano sinasabi niya rito? Well, sa kanilang studies, na-discover nila na merong technical term na ginagamit yung mga tao noon when they spoke of having this deeper experience in the final stage during their initiation into the mystery religions. May technical term na ginagamit sila doon. No, they use the word, etong trinanslate sa ating Bible as going on in detail. Now, pakinggan ninyo, for example, here is a good illustration that is found in the so-called Mithras Liturgy. This is a text from a magic Greco-Egyptian papyrus from the 4th century AD which contains, ito nilalaman itong writing na to, a devotee of the god Helios Mithras at sinasabing, ito ang maari mong makita during the ritual initiation. And I quote, ito daw makikita. Itong makikita nila. So ito yung kasama dito sa experience na yon. Sabi niya, you will see yourself being lifted up and ascending to the height so that you seem to be in mid-air. You will see all immortal things. For in that day and hour, you will see the divine order of the skies, the presiding gods rising into heaven and others setting. Now the course of the visible gods will appear through the disk of God. And you will see the gods staring intently at you and rushing at you. So yun ang sinasabi nila, ito may experience mo. 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You're beginning to see angels. You're beginning to see gods. So yan ang kanilang sinasabi. And maybe, itong mga Christians na to, before they became believers, they had experiences of that in their past when they were not yet Christians, and so now they're bringing these experiences to the Christian faith, and they're trying to mix etong mysticism with Christianity. And they're proud of it. They're saying, malalim ang experience namin. Kayo, wala kayo nun? O, mababaw lang kayo. Okay, the third thing that the heretics were very proud of. Sabi dito, and here is the third participle, puffed up without reason by his sensuous mind. The word puffed up in Greek means to be inflated with pride, to be proud, vain, arrogant. So ano nangyari dito? Well, one commentary says, this man pretends, perhaps even believes, that he has seen something and he presumes on this experience he has had. He makes the most of it. If anyone ventures to contradict him or to question the truth of his theories, he will answer, but I have seen such and such a vision. In saying this and relating the vision, he will, of course, assume an air of deep insight into divinely revealed mysteries. He prides himself on what he regards as his superior knowledge. Ito yung sinasabi rito. Ito ang ginagawa nila. 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And so, he prides himself on what he regards as his superior knowledge. Pero ano sabi ni Paul about them? Well, Paul says that these heretics are inflated with pride without reason. Their arrogance has no basis in fact or reason. Anong basihan ninyo? Sabihin ng tao, nakita ko yung vision. Hindi, sabi ni Pablo, that is without reason. Kasi sa totoo, wala kang nakita. Or kung may nakita ka man, baka sa demonyo yon. Kasi ito sabi ni Pablo. Paul says that all this pride and arrogance is without reason because it was brought about, or these visions that he had were brought about by his sensuous mind. Galing lang yan sa sarili mong pag-iisip, your sensuous mind. What Paul means is that the ideas of these false teachers were only coming out of their own depraved thinking, the thinking of the sinful flesh. Yun ang kanyang sinasabi. Sabi nga ng Enhanced Strong's Dictionary, etong ibig sabihin itong sensuous mind means it denotes mere human nature, the earthly nature of man apart from divine influence and therefore prone to sin and opposed to God. Yan ang consistent na sinasabi ng iba't ibang mga lexicons at mga Bible dictionaries. 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It implies sinfulness, proneness to sin, carnal nature, the seat of carnal appetites and desires, of sinful passions and affections, whether physical or moral. 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That's what he's trying to say here. And then one more. Ano pa sabi ni Pablo about them? They were not holding fast to the head. 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Bakit? Actually, you're not holding fast to the head. Now, this is very interesting. One commentator, Grant Osborne, says, sabi niya, not holding fast to the head. Sabi niya doon, the implication is that the heretics had arisen from within the church and were probably at one time more orthodox. Ano ibig niya sabihin? 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They were not holding on to those truths anymore and they were slowly losing their grip. No, hindi na. 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So we go to the third, the directive's rationale. So Paul now is shifting as to why the readers should hold to the head. 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Bakit daw? 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Anong punto na gustong ipakita dito ni Pablo? The main idea that Paul is trying to convey here is that the entire church, etong sinabi niyang the whole body, owes its growth to her connection to Jesus, the head. Nag-grow tayo bilang isang iglesia spiritually dahil sa ating connection sa ulo kay Jesus Christ. Parang analogy, itong katawan. 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Pugutan mo itong ulo ko. Tanggalin mo. Separate this head from this body. What happens to the body? The body dies. It'll never grow. So this is the picture that Paul is trying to show here. Of course, please don't think in scientific terms right now. But this is how they were thinking. This is the metaphor that Paul was trying to use here. So when Paul calls Christ head in the previous verse, he is not merely representing Jesus as supreme and sovereign, but as the source of spiritual life. Ito yung pagkakagamit niya ng head dito. Diba? Before that, ang head niya, he is the head of all rule and authorities. Ganun yung pagkakagamit niya ng head. Pero dito, iba yung picture na pinapakita. 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It's the head that tells me where to go. And so, I know where I should go. And the picture here that is common sa ideas ng mga believers noon is that you grow if your body is connected to the head. This is similar to what Jesus Christ said in John 15 verse 5. I am the vine, you are the branches. Whoever abides in me and I in him, he it is that bears much fruit. For apart from me, you can do nothing. Apart from Christ, you can do nothing. You're nothing. We're nothing apart from Christ. We will not grow spiritually apart from Christ. Now, however, you need to understand this. Paul is not talking about an individualistic relationship with Jesus Christ. This is not the point that he's trying to bring here. You see, without this statement in verse 19, we would think that all that's important is, kailangan, I don't need to be related to the church. I don't have to be a member of the church. All I can do is just be an independent disciple and do my devotions regularly and pray every day and try to do good in the office or in the school or wherever I am, and then try to do all things for the glory of God. Just me and Jesus Christ. And then I'll grow. That's not the idea Paul is trying to show here. Paul was careful that he would not be misunderstood. And so he says, from whom, he didn't say the individual, no, he says, from whom the whole body, nourished and knit together through its joints and ligaments, grows with the growth that is from God. So the whole body grows with the growth that is from God. How does it happen? No individual can live apart from the body of Christ. Connection to Christ is decisive for growth. But then, look at what this commentary adds. But Paul's use of the image of the body shows that he does not have in mind simply an individualistic union with Christ. We can only know the head as a member of his body. We are joined to Christ as part of his body, and we are also joined to other members. The New Testament also affirms that our experience of God and salvation does not reach us independently from the church. We cannot grow on our own without Christ. We cannot grow on our own without other Christians. So tama, hindi tayo mag-grow without Christ, pero hindi rin tayo mag-grow kung wala yung mga ibang mananampalataya. Therefore, we only fool ourselves if we think we can find our meaning, purpose, and significance for God through an isolated contemplation of religious truths. That comes only in a community of believers bound to Christ and to one another. So wag daw nating isipin na mahahanap natin ang kabuluhan, ang purpose why we're here in this world, at lalalim tayo in a Christian life by an individual relationship with Jesus Christ apart from the body of Christ. That's not gonna happen. We need the body of Christ. Look at the letters of Paul. Almost all of them were written to the church of Rome, to the church of Corinth, to the church of Galatia, to the church of Ephesus, to the church of Philippi, to the church of Colossae, to the church of Thessalonica. Yep, parang laging to the church. If he would write to individuals, it would be as his representative to the churches, like his letters to Timothy and to Titus. Ganon madalas eh. Talagang iglesia. Look at the churches, the letters in Revelation chapter 2 and 3. It was written to the churches, the seven churches in Asia Minor. Para sa iglesia. Sabi ni Jesus, I will build my church. Not just individuals. Itong idea na to is so important in the mind of Paul. This corporate aspect of being connected to the head and growing together can be seen in, for example, this version in Colossians 2:19 in the contemporary English version. Nagustuhan ko to. Sabi doon, Christ gives the body its strength and he uses its joints and muscles to hold it together as it grows by the power of God. Tingnan niyo, ang ganda na, no? Binibigyan ni Kristo ang katawan ng lakas at ginagamit niya yung kanyang mga itong joints and muscles to hold it together. So kailangan natin ng body of Christ. Sabi rin ng Ephesians 4:15 to 16. Alam niyo, ang daming pag kinompare niyo, if you compare Colossians 2:19 with Ephesians 4:15 and 16, you'll see a parallel. Ano sabi ni Paul in Ephesians 4:15 and 16? Rather, speaking the truth in love, we are to grow up in every way into Him. who is the head, into Christ. And then look at what he says in verse 16, from whom the whole body, joined and held together by every joint with which it is equipped, when each part is working properly, makes the body grow so that it builds itself up in love. You see, we cannot grow apart from the others in the body of Christ. We need the body of Christ. Hindi pwedeng hiwala yon. And maybe this is what happened to these heretics. They separated themselves from the local church. They fasted for long periods of time. And then they claimed to have had visions of angels worshiping God. And they appeared externally to become humble because they were fasting for so long. But then the truth is, they were very proud. They were proud of their humility. And then they were saying to others, you know, if you want to really experience the depths of God, the intimacies of God, if you want to experience the beatific vision of God, have direct contact with God Himself, and to see angels and His very presence, you need to go through fasting. They were very proud of it.

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4: 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How do we make teamwork work? 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We lose when we are divided. 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Sa isang team, iisa man ang ating vision, iba-iba ang ating kontribusyon para maabot ito. 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At pang-apat, know God and let Him be your team leader. Ang sabi sa Psalm 37 verse 5, commit your way to the Lord, trust in Him, and He will act. God is the best coach, guide, and boss that you could ever have. Nung ang mga Israelita ay nagtiwala sa Diyos sa Old Testament, napakaraming beses, victory was on their side. Sa tuwing magtitiwala lamang sila sa kanilang bilang at kakayahan, sila'y natatalo ng kanilang mga kalaban. 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Make God your team leader. 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Teams work. Try it. Para sa pro tips, ako si Maloy Malibiran sa Lumbides. Be a blessing in the workplace today.
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6: Located near the majestic Mayon Volcano, FEBC Bicol, CARE 104.3 The Way FM has served disaster-prone communities for over half a century, standing as a witness of God's faithfulness through its ministry and partnerships. Through seasons of disruption and change, the station has continued its gospel broadcasting, sustained by strong collaboration with partners. Now let's hear from station manager Myla Yvette Pau as she shares their journey of resilience and continued mission in serving the Bicolandia. Hi, Ate Yvette. How are you doing and how is the station there in Bicol?
7: Here in Bicol po, we are actually having a lot of challenges, but because we are known as a resilient station, by the grace of God, we are all doing well, sir.
6: Yeah, that word, resilience, when I hear that, how does it describe the journey of the way through the years?
7: Resilience describes the way's journey as one of steadfast faith, perseverance, and unwavering commitment to its mission. And through the years, the station has faced various challenges and changes. Yet, it has remained strong in its purpose of communicating the good news of Jesus Christ. And of course, its mission and vision continue to live in the hearts of its staff, not only the staff, the listeners, and the supporters, whose dedication has helped sustain and strengthen the ministry. And as our station ID says, mas pinatatag sa iba't ibang hamon ng panahon, every challenge has only made the way stronger, enabling it to continue serving God and the community with passion and purpose.
6: Okay, so facing challenges, you've faced, you know, as a station, storms, floods, and even volcanic eruptions. Can you share a moment when you truly saw God's sustaining hand in the station's operations?
7: Yes. Over the years, the way has faced numerous challenges, including storms, floods, and even volcanic eruptions that disrupted our operations. And in those difficult moments, we truly witnessed God's sustaining hand through the people He provided. And God has blessed FEBC with partners who share the same passion and commitment to the ministry. And one of the memorable things that our chief technician, Kuya Jun, often recounts how God's faithfulness was specially evident during the pandemic. And he also remembers that a particularly remarkable act of generosity when one of our partners donated $50,000 to help sustain the station's operations during that difficult season. The gift came at a crucial time and became a powerful reminder of God's provision. And these experiences strengthen our faith and reinforce our conviction that God is the one who sustains His work, and through every disaster, crisis, and challenge, He has faithfully provided the people, resources, and encouragement needed for the way to continue broadcasting His message of hope and truth.
6: You know, adversity has a powerful way of bringing out the character of people and the station. So in what ways has, you know, numerous adversities help define the way's identity and mission in Bicol?
7: Whenever disasters strike, the way strives to serve in whatever way it can, providing timely information, spiritual support, and a reassuring presence to those affected. And one of the clearest examples of this was during Super Typhoon Raleigh, when the overwhelming needs of devastated communities inspired the birth of iCare Mercy Ministry. And these experiences have strengthened the way's commitment to holistic ministry, addressing not only the spiritual needs of people, but also their physical and emotional well-being.
6: You mentioned iCare. This is born out of adversity and challenges. The way is now known as the station that cares. How is this reflected in your everyday programs?
7: Yes, being the station that cares is reflected in our commitment to producing and airing relevant and diverse programs that address the current needs, concerns, and interests of our listeners. And this caring identity is also evident in how we respond to community needs, especially during times of crisis and disaster. And beyond broadcasting information, we serve as a source of encouragement, comfort, and connection.
6: Okay. You know, there's no greater time to care for people and communities, especially when there's a calamity. And being a media organization, we always say that how can we bring aid to communities during challenges like typhoons and flooding and all these calamities all around them. Can you tell us more about First Response Radio and how it serves communities during disasters and calamities?
7: One of the most significant deployments was in Catanduanes during Super Typhoon Goni, and locally known as Typhoon Raleigh, where it became an important communication platform for affected communities. And during that time, FRR served as a mouthpiece for government agencies, humanitarian organizations, and NGOs, helping relay critical information to people who had limited access to communication channels. And FRR also provided timely updates on relief operations, available services, safety advisories, and recovery efforts, ensuring that communities remain informed during a very challenging period.
6: Okay, First Response Radio, or FRR as we call it. You know, this is communication as aid. You know, this is news from the community for the community. Thank you for sharing that. How do you ensure that your content remains both biblically grounded and relevant to today's challenges?
7: We make sure that our content remains both biblically grounded and relevant to today's challenges by staying informed and being sensitive to the needs, not only the needs, but also the concerns and realities of the people we serve. And at the same time, we remain committed to the truth of God's Word as the foundation of all programs and messages. And we also listen to feedback from our audience and engage with community leaders, ministry partners, and And that is to better understand the needs of the people.
6: Well, thank you, Yvette. We are talking about the impact of the media ministry. Not only media, but gospel media ministry. Can you share a memorable listener story or testimony that reminds you why we do what we do in this ministry?
7: Yes, sir. One of the most memorable listener testimonies that reminds us why this ministry matters is the story of a listener who was once bedridden due to illness for 2 months. And during that difficult season, she felt lost, isolated, and burdened with many unanswered questions about her situation and her future. And in her search for comfort, she began listening to The Way. And what makes her story even more powerful is the transformation that followed. From being someone who once felt hopeless and confined by illness, she eventually grew in faith and became an active servant of God through the very radio ministry that once ministered to her. And this listener is me, now the station manager of The Way.
6: Wow. That's amazing in terms of how God reaches people where they are and using the tool of broadcasting or radio in this particular situation. How is The Way adapting its programs for digital platforms and newer audiences as we expand our reach in gospel media ministry?
7: The Way is adapting its programs for digital platforms and newer audiences by expanding its presence beyond traditional radio and embracing online media where more people, especially the younger generation, are already active. 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At the same time, we are also learning to present our content in more engaging and flexible formats like shorter clips, visual posts, and interactive content without compromising our commitment to biblically grounded messages.
6: All right. In Bicolandia, 104.3 Care The Way FM cannot do this ministry alone. Partnerships are a big part of your ministry. How have they helped expand your impact where you are?
7: By working alongside government agencies, non-government organizations, schools, and faith-based groups, and we have created meaningful opportunities to meet practical needs, build lasting relationships, and demonstrate Christ's love in tangible ways. And these collaborations have also strengthened our capacity to respond during times of crisis, allowing us to coordinate more effectively in relief operations when we are in first response radio, information dissemination, and community support. And more importantly, these partnerships have become bridges that connect communities to the church and to the message of God's love.
6: So partnerships, there are many. But can you share one that really stood out?
7: Mm-hmm. Yes, we praise God for our meaningful partnership with the Naval Forces Southern Luzon. Beyond their participation in our broadcast, they have consistently supported our community outreach efforts. We are also deeply encouraged by their recognition of our ministry through various invitations and awards, which affirm the value of our shared efforts in serving the community. And more importantly, however we rejoice in the spiritual fruit of this partnership, many of their personnel are now actively participating in the Bible studies facilitated by our station. And this growing spiritual engagement is a powerful testament to God's work through this collaboration.
6: Okay. 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What opportunities are available for them to get involved?
7: Our listeners or churches and organizations can actually partner with the Way in several meaningful ways as we continue to advance our mission of sharing the gospel and serving communities across Bicolandia. 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And third is through volunteer work. We welcome those who are willing to serve their time and skills in various ministry and community activities. 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
6: 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Their unique situation brings to mind the Lord's words in the Gospel of Matthew. The rain fell, the floods came, and the winds blew and beat on that house, but it did not fall, because it had been founded on the rock. Matthew 7:25. 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This has been Luis Miguel Castillo for the FEBC Report.
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9: Nagapamati kamo sa 1062 DXKI, estasyon sang Far East Broadcasting Company nga nagawaragwag halindiri sa siyudad sang Coronada. Ini ang mainabyanon nga tingog sang South Central Mindanao, miyembro sang KBP, kapisanan ng mga broadcaster ng Pilipinas.